0: Egypt, they went all over the world. She had a sister go to England, a sister go to Canada, three of them went to Greece, three went to Australia. So they went all over the place.
1: And in that era where you just never saw each other again, I guess.
0: That's right, except she did. She won the lottery the year I was born, my grandmother, in 1964.
1: She won the lottery?
0: She won the lottery in Australia. And she used the money and she went to see all her siblings.
1: Like a world tour.
0: And for the last time. And you know, she never really saw them again.

0: seeing all these cousins.
1: That's not
0: and
1: where
0: nieces.
1: Her family lived, presumably.
0: No.
1: That was the sightseeing bit of the tour.
0: So yeah, they're from Egypt, but they always identified as Greeks. And my grandmother, her ancestors are from a place called Volos, and from an area called Tsanganava. And I was always fascinated by her life because my father's life in Egypt as well, because so different from my other side of the family.
1: Where's the other side come from?
0: Well, they're from Malta. My mother's from Malta, and my mother migrated with her parents and siblings to Australia in 1948 after the Second World War, because in Malta there was no work and they experienced a lot of hardship. And my grandmother lived through the Depression as a child in Malta. So she knew what it was like.
1: What was life like for her during the Depression?
0: Well, they lived in the village. They lived in a village called Nashar in Malta. And it was incredibly isolated. And we have to imagine the time in the 30s, 20s and 30s, living in a tiny village, cut off, there were no phones. There were no cars for her. There were donkeys, I think, and buggies and things like that. And she had lots of siblings. Lots of them died as little children. She said that just to earn a little bit of money, her mother and father would get the donkey and they'd go out all day long. She said we wouldn't see her parents all day. And she said we had nothing. She said I used to get a potato sack and tie it around me with some string and no shoes. We had no shoes. And we'd spent the whole day by ourselves walking around the streets of Nashar, this village, which I've been to numerous times. And then she said at the end of the day, the parents would come back and they'd hardly have anything to eat. She just remembers starving, being hungry. But they were very religious.
1: What was their
0: Catholicism,
1: religion?
0: Very strong Catholics. And that carried, that was with my grandmother her whole life. Her religion.
1: And how old was she when her own mum died?
0: She was 8. So her mother died giving birth, childbirth, yeah. She died, her last child. And my grandmother always told me this story about in Malta, because this village was so far away from where the hospital was where her mother had died. I think her mother died in the city, I think possibly Sliema or Valletta or San Julian or somewhere like that. And my grandmother said they had to walk from Nashar to this hospital. And on the way, her older brother, Tony, kept saying to her, "Don't you cry. You're not allowed to cry." And she was 8. And she said, "I remember that seeing my mother on the table with the baby beside her."
1: So when did she marry your granddad?
0: She was very young. She was 17, I think.
1: And they came out to Australia together then from Malta?
0: After the war in 1948. And they'd had, by then, my grandmother had 6 children. One died very young in Malta. "Don't you cry. You're not allowed to cry." And she was 8. And she said, "I remember that seeing my mother on the table with the baby beside her."
1: So when did she marry your granddad?
0: She was very young. She was 17, I think.
1: And they came out to Australia together then from Malta?
0: After the war in 1948. And they'd had, by then, my grandmother had 6 children. One died very young in Malta. And my grandfather came out to Australia the year before. So he came out in 1947.
1: And so she came by herself
0: with five children. Yeah, my mother was 5. My mother was 5 years old when she was, and with her siblings.
1: Would they have been out of Malta before?
0: Never. My grandmother had never been on a boat, even though she was from this island called Malta, surrounded by water, but she never, ever went on a boat because she was terrified of boats.
1: And so the first time she goes on a boat is with her 5 children to sail to the other side of the world.
0: And it's funny because she said the boat stayed calm until they hit Port Said. They went through the Suez Canal in those days, 1948. And she said then it was after that point, because she thought, "I'm fine, this boat doesn't move, I'm going to be really good." Then it started, she said, for the rest of the journey right till they arrived. And she said they were sick for the entire journey her and

Daryl Braithwaite. And is that a Joni Mitchell song? The Horses? I'm trying to think if it was, because it's a cover version, but I think it was Joni Mitchell. Oh, that's probably wrong. But I'm going to get my producers to check. They're fact-checking me, which they'll be doing for the next 2 weeks, quite frankly. Like, you knew it was coming with Daryl Braithwaite, didn't you? You can't go on forever. I've spoken to him a few times over the years. He's always been absolutely lovely. But it did, when he retired, all that came to mind for me was his Clio centrefold circa 1972. Do any of you remember that? I've talked to a few people about it over the past day or two, and I seem to be the only person who remembers that. I mean, I was four, so it was obviously later in life that I caught on to the fact that he did it with the whole band, Sherbet. Normally it was just one person. I think Red Simons did one by himself. Jack Thompson was the first one. Gee, I know way too much about this, don't I, for something that happened in the early 70s. It was Lisa Wilkinson who got rid of the Clio centrefold. So much trivia in my brain. Anyway, yes, so if you haven't looked it up, look it up. It's the whole band, nude, nothing showing. It shouldn't be, just them, naked. That was what the Clio centrefold was back in the day. Anyhow, we've got Ricky Lee Jones. That's who it was, Joni Ricky Lee Jones. Thank you so much. Sorry about that. I think David from The Gap was going to tell me that. Sorry, David. Yeah, Ricky Lee Jones. So if you look

Peter Blakely from 1990. His Harry's Cafe de Wheels album, that's Crying in the Chapel. Let's get you the latest news headlines. Michael Bausch.

0: part of the world, good sir?
1: Almost 10 years.
0: Okay. What's your best and favourite thing about it?
1: The banh mi at the Inala Civic Centre.
0: You know what? Yeah.
1: Outstanding.
0: I have tasted said banh mi. We did an outside broadcast from your neck of the woods, and I very nearly forgot to go back on air because I was very busy eating banh mi.
1: I've had it in Vietnam, and it's exactly the same.
0: Now I'm hungry.

missed it for the world. I wouldn't have missed the live version there. Of I Wouldn't Have Missed It for the World by Ronnie Millsap. Still kicking. Here's Ronnie. He's 83 years of age. Was one of the leading artists in country for many, many, many years. Still much beloved. He was inducted into the Country Music Hall of Fame in 2014.

0: Dirty Old Town, yeah. What a song, hey, what a band. Good work, Chris.
1: Yeah, they're great.
0: Yeah, they are. They are great. Go on.
1: I was going to say, I used to be secretary of the folk club in Newcastle. That's how I got introduced to the Pogues a year ago.
0: Oh, okay.
1: And they had a Christmas song out as well, the Christmas song.
0: Yeah, what is it called? That, so it's a fantastic song. What is it called? It's called
1: Christmas
0: in New York?
1: Christmas song or tale or something.
0: Christmas tale?
1: Something like that. But the lady that sang it, she's no longer with us, I don't think.
0: Yeah, it's got New York. I thought it had New York in it.
1: New York.
0: New York Christmas?
1: Christmas story or Christmas tale or something?
0: Fairy tale of New York. Fairy tale of New York.
1: There we are.
0: That's the one. I've played that actually. It's quite a long song. We've played it on the program in the past.
1: Didn't the lead singer just pass away last year?
0: Yes, he did. Yeah, that's true.
1: I think he missed a few dental appointments, but.
0: You know what? A life on substance and